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2: And now, your local forecast for northern Oklahoma and southern Kansas on the House of Praise.
1: Tonight, a 20% chance of showers or thunderstorms, a low down to 72. Then partly sunny Thursday, hot as well, a high up to 98. 20% chance of rain again Thursday night, with a low 72. Once again tonight, that 20% chance of showers and 72 for the low.

0: It's Micah Tyler on the House of Praise. Hey, I'm Andy.
1: I hope this story makes you smile today.
0: Retirement isn't everyone's dream. For Mr. Gill, it lasted about 2 months. At 86 years old, he found himself with nowhere to go. So he walked into a Chick-fil-A and applied for a job. Not because he needed the paycheck, it's because he wanted people. So 5 days a week, Mr. Gill wiped tables, greeted strangers, and looked for people who seemed to be carrying something heavy. He says, "My real job is to be an encourager." But one week, Mr. Gill didn't show up for his job. He caught a cold and missed work for 3 days. And hundreds of customers started asking where Mr. Gill was. They weren't coming back for the chicken. They were coming back for the man who made them feel seen. Because you never know how many lives you're touching until you're not there. Let's go.

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0: House of Praise. 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

Hey, welcome to the House of Praise. Make yourself at home. I'm Andy. 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
7: Tonight, a 20% chance of showers or thunderstorms, a low down to 72. Then partly sunny Thursday. Hot as well, a high up to 98. 20% chance of rain again Thursday night with a low 72. Once again tonight, that 20% chance of showers and 72 for the low.

0: Welcome to a place where worship lives in every song. It's the House of Praise. I'm Andy.
1: The number of the day is...
0: The average length of this is 9 minutes. It is your snooze alarm. And after hitting snooze, I don't feel any better. Those 9 minutes don't seem to make a difference, but I still hit snooze multiple times. So what has helped you get out of bed right away?
2: I was raised in a military home. My dad was not beneath flipping a bed over or water being dumped on us.
0: Does he make house calls? I could use that every day at 6 a.m.
2: There's no messing around there.

The House of Praise is where worship never stops. A place where every lyric lifts your heart toward heaven. Every time I call your name. Worship lives here. The House of Praise.

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We praise him for who he is. Worship lives here, the House of Praise.

0: Before retirement, Ed built houses, schools, hospitals, and office buildings. But at 91 years old, there's one job he refuses to retire from. Sewing quilts. They ride in police cars and ambulances to comfort frightened kids, wrap around children on reservations, and show up anywhere someone could use a little extra love. He's made hundreds of them and has never kept a single one for himself. Turns out the strongest thing Ed ever built wasn't made with wood or nails. It was stitched together one quilt at a time. And that's how to love God and love people.
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0: God is holy, God is good, and God is here. 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

It's Mercy Me on the House of Praise. 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What happened to your elbows? 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I looked down. Oh, they're covered in bruises. Then I remembered what I had done over the weekend. I introduced my 8-year-old daughter, Hadessa, to one of the greatest childhood inventions ever, the slip and slide. I thought it was pretty self-explanatory, but my daughter goes, "Dad, what do I do?" And I go, "You slide, but you've got it. 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But then my daughter said to me, "Dad, I'm afraid to put my hands out. It's a vulnerable thing. You don't know how the landing is gonna go." That's what faith feels like. 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But when you trust Jesus enough to take that next step, even when it feels risky, you get peace and joy that only come from finding out he was holding you all along.

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2: Tonight, a 20% chance of showers or thunderstorms, a low down to 72, then partly sunny Thursday. Hot as well, a high up to 98. 20% chance of rain again Thursday night, with a low 72. Once again tonight, that 20% chance of showers and 72 for the low.

0: helping you focus on God every moment of every day. It's the House of Praise, and I'm Andy.
1: If someone asks you for advice, do this before giving your own to level up your life. Ask what options they've already considered before suggesting your own. It lets you know how they've been thinking about the problem and will keep you from recommending something they've already ruled out.

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Let your day be drenched in worship. Worship lives here, the House of Praise.

your refuge of praise, reminding you of who God is and why He's worthy of it all. In the name of Jesus. Worship lives here, the House of Praise.

The House of Praise, that's Natalie Lane. 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He survived a heart attack and made a promise to spend the rest of his life helping people in Haiti. Now more than 200,000 people drink clean water because of him. So Willis Miller

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0: It's Lauren Daigle on the House of Praise. I'm Andy.
1: Only Jesus.
0: When Jesus told people, follow me, it wasn't just to get text updates or social media notifications. And if you get annoyed at them, you can just reply, stop. When he said, follow me, he meant, stop what you're doing and come be my student for life. Trust me enough to go with me wherever I lead you. Watch me, listen to me, do what I tell you and model your life after my life.

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0: 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The House of Praise doesn't have maximum capacity. 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
1: Tonight, a 20% chance of showers or thunderstorms, a low down to 72. Then partly sunny Thursday, hot as well, a high up to 98. 20% chance of rain again Thursday night with a low 72. Once again tonight, that 20% chance of showers and 72 for the low.

running, walking, sweet treats from Freddy's, glowing in the dark, and the only missing piece is you. That's right, you. Let's talk more about that next on the House of Praise. 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
0: Faithful, powerful, good, and worthy. Worship lives here. The House of Praise.

0: You were made to worship. 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
0: Worship lives here, the House of Praise.

Running, walking, sweet treats from Freddy's, and glowing in the dark. The only missing piece is you. It's Chris Tomlin on the House of Praise. I'm Chandler, and I'm talking about our Ponca City Glow Run. 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

Every song, a sanctuary. Every lyric, a lifeline. Keep your heart lifted in the house of praise.

Life Church Worship, and I know the way on the House of Praise tonight. I'm Chandler, so glad you're hanging out. Maybe it's been a tiring week, a tiring day, and you're ready to put your feet up and relax a little bit. You know, God knows exactly where you are tonight. He knows exactly what you're feeling. Actually, in the Psalms, it says, "For he knows how weak we are. He remembers we are only dust. But his love remains forever with those who fear him and know him." You can be encouraged tonight, even if you feel weak, that the God of the universe is right there with you. Great.

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4: Another sunny, hot day, high near 99, and increasing clouds tonight with a low of 72. Back to 102 for the high Friday with a low of 74 Friday night. The weekend, we stay above 100. Sunny and hot Saturday and Sunday with highs near 103. A slight chance of rain comes in Sunday night. Once again, sunny, hot 99 today.

tonight that the Lord will provide. It's so easy to stress out, be worried, be concerned. But my friend, God's word says that he will provide our needs. So there's no need to worry. Easier said than done, I know. It's Tasha Layton tonight on the House of Praise. So glad you're here.

0: Good company.
1: You guys always
0: makes for a great day.
1: Make me smile. 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
0: I fall. Spend your day with the House of Praise.

The House of Praise is where worship never stops. A place where every lyric lifts your heart toward heaven. Every time I call your name. Worship lives here. The House of Praise.

Listener supported the House of Praise. I'm Chandler, and it was my birthday yesterday. And so I had to renew my driver's license, and I was dreading it. I was like, oh, man, I don't want to do this. And it was actually a pleasant experience. I'll tell you about it next.

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We praise Him for who He is. Worship lives here, the House of Praise.

0: His name's Matthew West. It's good on the House of Praise tonight. My name's Chandler, and yesterday was my birthday, and so I had to go renew my driver's license, and I was dreading it. I was like, man, I don't want to do this because, I mean, we all know how the DMV, it's a long time sometimes. But I have to say 10 out of 10, there was no line yesterday at the DMV. I got right in and I had all the right paperwork, including my kindergarten report card. Took a little bit to dig up, but I got it. And now I'm good for 6 years.
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1: 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So love this group of folks that are reading along with us. Kevin and Amy's daily Bible reading, no experience needed. Here we are more than halfway through the year, and we're rapidly approaching a milestone in our reading.
2: 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Coming up on August 24th, that's when we start the New Testament. 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
0: And now, your local forecast for northern Oklahoma and southern Kansas on the House of Praise.
3: Another sunny, hot day, high near 99, and increasing clouds tonight with a low of 72. Back to 102 for the high Friday with a low of 74 Friday night. The weekend, we stay above 100. Sunny and hot Saturday and Sunday with highs near 103. A slight chance of rain comes in Sunday night. Once again, sunny, hot 99 today.

Hey, one thing for you today. Don't stop getting back up and believing God no matter how many times you fall. Never give up on walking in all God's put you on the earth to do, and always let God's truth and not your pain define you. I pray that God will give you the courage to keep trusting Him even through this tough time you're in.

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You know, I end up in Walmart probably 2 to 3 times a week, just different things we need or something I forgot, etc. You're probably the same way. I've heard a lot of people pretty negative about Walmart and dreading having to make the trip there. Ashley Jones in South Carolina, she was like that as well until recently. Ashley is a mother of 3. She and her screaming baby were in Walmart recently in South Carolina, and the girl behind the counter, her name is Shanique DeSant. Shanique says, "I just felt God calling me to do something for them. But the voice kept saying, give her $100. Give her $100. Shanique said, wait a minute, $100? Are you sure? But Shanique obeyed that little voice, and she told Ashley, God's telling me to give you $100. She stepped around, swiped her own personal credit card for $100 to help this family. She said, you know, I could just tell looking at her face that she needed a blessing in her life. And Shanique was definitely a blessing. And Ashley will never forget that trip to Walmart.

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1: 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Worship lives here, the House of Praise.

0: worship is such an important part of everyday life. And you know, there are three ways that worship will change your focus, because you know what? It might be in the wrong place. Worship will take the focus off yourself. It will take the focus off your circumstances. And worship will take the focus off what's dividing us. Spend time worshiping today. And hey, let us help.
1: Coming to the Oklahoma State Fair, it's Ben Fuller. I'm the child of the Most High God, and the Most High God's for me. Ben Fuller in concert at the 2026 Oklahoma State Fair, Monday, September 21st at 7:30 p.m. at the Chickasaw Country Entertainment Stage. 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
2: 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Praise in every moment. The House of Praise.

your refuge of praise, reminding you of who God is and why He's worthy of it all. In the name of Jesus. Worship lives here, the House of Praise.

Hey, I'm Tony, and I want to share Psalm 147:11 with you. The Lord delights in those who fear him, who put their hope in his unfailing love. So hey, today take comfort in knowing that God finds joy in those who reverence him and place their trust in his unwavering love. Your devotion is seen and cherished by the Almighty. You know, in times of uncertainty, rest assured, his love is a steadfast anchor for your soul.

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0: And now, your local forecast for northern Oklahoma and southern Kansas on the House of Praise.
2: Another sunny, hot day, high near 99, and increasing clouds tonight with a low of 72. Back to 102 for the high Friday with a low of 74 Friday night. The weekend, we stay above 100. Sunny and hot Saturday and Sunday with highs near 103. A slight chance of rain comes in Sunday night. Once again, sunny, hot 99 today.

0: Hey, just real quick, today or this season, it might be one where God's asking you to do it with less. Less resources than you have, less support that seems available, less strength than you feel. But he isn't asking you to have or be enough. He's asking you to trust that he is.
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0: 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The House of Praise.

Well, singer-songwriter Laura Story has faced her worst fear. Her husband, Martin, was diagnosed with a brain tumor and would never be the same. Her understanding and faith has grown as she examines what the scriptures say about God, and she's written a book called When God Doesn't Fix It. And in one of the passages, she quotes the famous verse from James chapter 1, verses 2 through 4. Consider it pure joy, my brothers and sisters, whenever you face trials of many kinds, because you know that the testing of your faith produces perseverance. Let perseverance finish its work so that you may be mature and complete, not lacking anything. Laura says we all want to persevere in our faith. We want our faith to be perfect and complete, but who wants to go through trials to make it happen? The problem is, perseverance doesn't come from listening to a sermon. There's no inspirational bestseller we can read that will help us plumb the depths of our faith. We don't become perfect and complete by sitting in church. We learn who He really is during the most desperate part of our trials. It's about meeting God where and when we need Him most. Sure, our faith grows through reading scripture and praying, but just as we don't know the strength of our body until we test it in a physical challenge, our faith isn't perfected until it's been tested in a spiritual challenge. Now, let's not misunderstand what James is saying. He's not saying we should do cartwheels and celebrate when bad things happen. That's not it at all. James is saying that when the trials of life happen, we need to hold on to God. It's an opportunity for us to look in the dark for the less obvious blessings and mercies of God that we might overlook in the light. When we do, God shows us things that we otherwise might miss. God's light is brightest in the dark.

0: James chapter 1, verse 4 says, "But let patience do its perfect work, so that you may be mature and complete, lacking nothing." You know, God's not about simply doing things. He's about doing things to completion. So how many of us take the time to ask God, "What do I need to complete in order to be ready for what you have ready for me in your time?"
1: Worship woven into your day. The House of Praise.

0: It's not just what we play. 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
1: God did it. God did it.
0: Faithful, powerful, good, and worthy. Worship lives here. The House of Praise.

Hey, I want to encourage you with this thought from Lisa Turkhurst. She says, the enemy wants you to think you're wasting your breath. I want to encourage you to pray and keep on praying. Prayer does make a difference, a life-changing, mind-blowing, earth-rattling difference. 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James 5:16 tells us, the prayer of a righteous person is powerful and effective.

0: 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And now, your local forecast for northern Oklahoma and southern Kansas on the House of Praise.
1: Another sunny, hot day, high near 99, and increasing clouds tonight with a low of 72. Back to 102 for the high Friday with a low of 74 Friday night. The weekend, we stay above 100. Sunny and hot Saturday and Sunday with highs near 103. A slight chance of rain comes in Sunday night. Once again, sunny, hot 99 today.
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5: That's why all of a sudden you start reading scripture like Romans 12 about renewing your mind, and you start seeing that the Bible had it right all along. Again, that what you think about turns your brain into what it is. It's never been that your brain determines who you are. It's what you think about determines what your brain becomes.
4: That's neurosurgeon Dr. Lee Warren talking about the brain and how faith and brain science have come together. I'm looking forward to a great conversation today on Focus on the Family with Jim Daly. Thanks for joining us. I'm John Fuller.
6: John, this topic of brain science, it fascinates me. How we think, how our minds work, and impact everything we do in life. All within a Christian context. We don't need to shrink back from the science of it all. Because as Dr. Warren's going to explain, boy, science and scripture are coming together, especially in neuro research. And as we touched on last time, this is not some kind of new age discussion about positive thinking. As you'll learn, we really do have some agency and control over how we process things and how, with God's help as the designer, we can overcome dysfunction and trauma and choose a healthier path in life. There's a lot we can take away from this discussion and apply to our lives, to our marriages, and to our parenting.
4: Dr. Lee Warren is a neurosurgeon and best-selling author. His book is called The Life-Changing Art of Self-Brain Surgery. Such an interesting title. Be sure and get the book from us here at Focus on the Family. That helps us continue on in so many ways with this family ministry. Let's go ahead now and listen to the second half of the conversation with Dr. Warren on Focus on the Family with Jim Daly.
6: Dr. Warren, as a neurosurgeon and a believer in Jesus, when you look at the anatomy of the brain and this idea in Scripture that we're body, soul, and spirit, as both a Christian and a scientist, what does that mean to you? What is our mind? What is our soul? What are those things for you?
5: So the Bible uses three terms, mind, heart, and soul, and it conflates the terms. They really all mean the same thing. It's the part of you that is not going to die when your body dies. So even though society tells us that our brains are us, that everything, in fact, traditional neuroscience says everything about you is because of brain activity. But 21st century neuroscience is starting to hint at there's a difference between mind and brain, which is what the Bible always said all along. So every Christian that's listening to our voices today already believes that there's a part of them that's going to live forever, that's not buried when your brain is gone, Right. And so mind is the part of you that's eternal, that was made in God's image. It's not your body that was made in God's image. It's your mind, your spirit, your soul. And so mind has controlling influence over what brain becomes. Brain is the hardware through which we project our mental life that God has given us into the world and interact with other humans. So mind and brain are not the same thing. What we know now is that we have tremendous control over what our brains do based on what we think about and what we ponder, how we spend our mental energy. That's exactly what Ephesians chapter 4 in the Bible is about. All the trouble the Gentiles have is because of the futility of their thinking, Paul says in Ephesians 4:17. And in 4:23, he says, but not you. You're made new in the attitude of your minds. Your mind is different than your brain.
6: Wow, that is fascinating. Mm-hmm. Dr. Warren, one of the distinctions many writers, authors have talked about, philosophers, is this distinction between the rest of the created world and us being made in the image of God. Yeah. And I think specifically they'll point to things like music, art, the emotions of the soul, love, and greed, and hate, and all those things that we uniquely seem to experience being made in His image. And then, of course, the stain of sin in humanity from the fall of Adam and Eve. How do you process that as a neurosurgeon, and this idea between good and evil, and the battle that we have, and what our makeup is?
5: Well, we have an easy ability to forget that we're always in a spiritual war, right? That there's a spiritual component to what's going on around us. And so you have a mind that's immaterial, it's made in God's image, that is meant to communicate with Him and live with Him forever. And that's in a body, embodied in a brain that allows that to project into this, to the world. And animals have brains, and only humans have minds. So the difference between us and the rest of the created order is that we have this immaterial, eternal part that allows, God gave us this gift of selective attention. We among all the things He created, have the ability to decide to think about one thing and not another, to choose to put our intention and our will and our focus on something and not something else. We don't have animal instincts. We have the ability to choose. And then we're in this spiritual battle where the enemy of our soul wants to make us believe that we're just the brains in our head, that we're obligated to behave certain ways, that we're required to respond in certain ways, that we're required to follow our heart or follow our instinct or behave like everybody else does. And the truth is, if you can understand that there's an enemy that's trying to do the steal and kill and destroy part, and your Creator came here to give you the abundant part. Abundance is not about circumstances. It's about the peace of mind that comes of knowing that you always have a choice in what you get to decide to think about, how you feel inside, and how you interact with other people and with your Creator. That's why awe and wonder and music and art and all those things are different for us than they are for the rest of the created order, because God allows us to ponder things and decide to choose to think about things, and that changes what our bodies and our lives become.
6: I know you're a neurosurgeon, a psychologist or psychiatrist. What they're dealing with high levels of anxiety and depression in the culture right now, how does a person that wakes up already predisposed to kind of thinking fearfully of everything around them, right, structurally, how do they begin to rethink that when that's your pattern?
5: So the first thing is to realize that the research shows that a large percentage of the automatic things that we think and feel, so these thoughts that pop into our heads or these moods kind of come upon us, a large percentage of those are not based on anything that's real. They're just based on your brain trying to make sense out of the environment or out of your past experience. And so if you're used to feeling a certain way all the time, your brain will sort of wake you up feeling that way. But as soon as you learn that you can start to ponder things from a different perspective, and your brain will begin to reinforce what you're telling it to focus on, your mood will follow that. The psychology is very clear now. The people who learn to think more positively, again, not false positivity, but to think more realistically, that I have some control and some agency in what I feel and what my life turns out to be if I choose to renew my mind, like the Bible says. So I would say, if you're struggling with mood or affect, like, understand that you're not the victim of that. You don't have to respond to what your brain and your emotions are telling you. You can literally use your mind to control your brain from the top down and decide rather how you want to feel and begin to make that more real.
6: The Apostle Paul choosing to sing in jail.
5: Yeah.
6: That's an interesting thing, because you would think a Roman jail at that time was probably pretty bleak.
5: Yeah.
6: Dirty, you know, horrifically dirty. And yet like Paul says, you know, in all your circumstances, you know, rejoice. Yeah. And you think of that in modern times, like, really, Paul? And we get upset if we don't have air conditioning.
5: That's right.
6: But in his context, he was trying to say something to us that really is in line with what you're saying about being content in all your circumstances, not letting your circumstances overcome your emotional well-being.
5: That's right.
6: Speak to that context of what you're saying and what Paul's trying to communicate to us.
5: Well, it turns out he was hinting at something that we know now from neuroscience, that when you can choose joy, when you can decide, again, selective attention, decide to think about one thing or from a different perspective than you feel obligated by your circumstances to feel, it's not hopeless positivity, it's not crazy. It's this decision to operate your mind and your brain in a way that's separate from your circumstances. And what we know from neuroscience now is, for if you look at anxiety, for example, the neurological switch in your brain that allows anxiety to happen and this fight or flight reflex happen starts in your hippocampus. And the hippocampus is a one-way switch, either between anxiety and fear or between gratitude and joy. Like, you can't be anxious and grateful at the same time. That's why Paul went in Philippians 4 and said, don't be anxious for anything, but in everything with gratitude and thanksgiving, present your requests, and the peace of God will guard your heart. We know now that that happens in your hippocampus, and it's either or. You can't be anxious and be grateful at the same time. So the secret out of anxiety is to make yourself think of something for which you're grateful, to choose joy, to rejoice instead. That's what Paul was saying in the Roman prison. Like, in all your circumstances, rejoice, because that's going to guard your heart and your mind. You don't have to suffer. There's an old saying about the difference between suffering and adversity. Like, adversity is mandatory. Suffering is a choice.
6: Huh.
5: You don't have to suffer. You can choose a different train of thought.
6: You use the example of receiving a letter from the IRS that gives a Pavlovian kind of response. I would say it's been a while since I've had that letter, and I hope nobody's planning that letter for me. But speak to that moment when you get that letter that says, we need to audit you.
5: Yeah, so the point of this story is just that we've been taught, especially in this generation right now in the culture, we're supposed to honor our feelings and believe our heart and follow our truth and all these things that we're being taught. And I make the point that research actually suggests that a lot of the things that we feel don't reflect anything that's really happening. And the chemicals that create how you feel inside, anxiety, fear, anticipation, whatever, there's a small set of neurotransmitters that create all of those things that we can feel. And so I use the example of the letter to say that not everything you feel is a fact. It's a chemical event in your brain. So if you imagine going to the mailbox and you open it up and pull that letter out that says IRS on it, all of us have some sort of a physiological response to that.
6: If you're human.
5: If you're human. You see that letter and a few things happen to your body. The hair on the back of your neck stands up and your heart rate quickens and your breath gets faster and you feel something physiologically. Now I would ask you, is that fear because you're afraid that the letter contains notification that you're getting an audit or you have a big fine to pay or you did something wrong and they're going to put you in jail or something, right? Is it fear that you're feeling? Or have you been anticipating the refund that you need to make a house payment and you're excited? But just think for a second about fear and excitement. What do you feel in your body? Your hair stands up, your heart rate quickens, your breath quickens, your mouth gets dry, all that stuff. So that it's never been really the thing that has created what you're feeling. It's the story that you're telling yourself about what the feeling means. Right? The same set of chemicals are doing the same thing to your body. Now, in the book, I said this, go look at the envelope again, and now you realize it was addressed to your neighbor. It wasn't even your letter, right? So it was never true that there was danger or excitement available to you because it wasn't for you. And so until you open the letter and find out what's in it, the physiological response that you're having isn't true. It's about the story that you're telling in your head. And so if we can all learn that feelings aren't facts, then we can stop reacting to them automatically as if they are facts, and we can start being curious about them, gathering some data before we decide how to respond. How much better would our lives be if we just lived in that curiosity rather than believing everything we feel?
6: Well, again, know the truth, and the truth
5: will set you free.
6: Will set you free. I mean, it is so, it's almost plainly in sight, but we haven't seen it this clearly, right?
5: That's right.
6: Like, science is revealing God's truth.
5: That's right.
6: Which is so exciting, actually, in this moment where science and those that don't believe in God are trying to trumpet that somehow science is the God.
5: That's right.
6: And it's woefully inadequate, isn't it?
5: That's right. As you said earlier, you were alluding to Newton and Copernicus and Galileo and Kepler and all those early scientists. They created Western science and the scientific method for the purpose of helping people to learn a method of investigating what God has done and give him glory and be in awe of it. We know now how good awe is for our brain. We're supposed to be wondering and amazed at the things God did, right?
6: Wow.
5: And they actually put on the door of the lab at Cambridge University, where they later discovered DNA, Maxwell, when he was working out magnetism, inscribed on the archway of that door the verse Psalm 111 that says, "Great are the works of the Lord, they are to be delightful to those who ponder them." Mm. So like science was created to expose faith and manifest faith.
4: Mm. This is Focus on the Family with Jim Daly, and today we're talking with Dr. Lee Warren about his book, The Life-Changing Art of Self-Brain Surgery. 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
6: When you look at neuroplasticity, which is another element that you're talking about and the need for that, when we're young, our brains are soft and spongy, I guess. You can give me the medical definition. As we get older, it tends to become harder, literally. Our brains lose a bit of that plasticity. What does plasticity provide us as human beings made in the image of God?
5: Well, so actually, there's newer research that suggests it's not actually that cut and dry. So we don't actually ever get too old for this to work in our favor. The reason it feels that way is because, so neuroplasticity is this process we've been describing of how brains disconnect old pathways and make new ones. That's the whole punchline, is that the brain is not stuck, it's not rigid, it's not hard, it's plastic, it's moldable, it's malleable, and that process by which it changes is called neuroplasticity. It's easier when you're a child because you don't have these decades of wires that have been put down and reinforced. The process works by reinforcing things over and over to automate them so you don't have to think about them as much. That frees up mental resources so your brain can do automated things and your mind can do things you want to think about actively. As we get older, we have to make decisions to change that wiring, and it's more difficult to overcome those years of automation. So as we get older, we have to sort of do it more diligently. When you're a child, it's just happening at a pace that's phenomenal. When you get older, that old automated pathway seems more insurmountable, but it's not. We can learn to overcome it.
6: We even talk in those idioms, I guess, or sayings, like children are like sponges.
5: Right.
6: They're soaking up information and data and details. It just seems like that, again, is how God created a young child, right? Just to absorb all this information.
5: Yeah.
6: Other things that we might say are like, you know, that person doesn't fall far from the tree.
4: You know,
6: behaviorally, like, well, his dad was an alcoholic or had some family issue. And then, you know, one of the kids, two of the kids end up in that same spot. Speak to that linkage between, you know, that saying where people say, you know, well, you know, the Daly family.
4: Mm-hmm.
6: You know what I'm saying?
5: Right, absolutely. It goes back to that epigenetic thing we talked about earlier, that we know now that the way you think about things is what drives these structural changes in your brain. The genetic set point of where you start comes from these epigenetic switches that happen even up to four generations before we're born. The problem is, as we're growing up, we don't know yet that we have this type of control over what our brains become, and we have been taught by our society that our brains are fixed and formed by our genetics and our upbringing. So you grow up in this environment, and before you ever think about it, you've automated those pathways for many years, and the society tells you, well, you're going to be like your family is because you inherited their genetics and you grew up in their worldview. And so by the time we're old enough to hear somebody say this on the radio, that you have some choice and some agency in this, a lot of those pathways have been automated for decades. And so again, as you're growing up, you don't know that you're absorbing worldview, and it's more about the environment in which you're raised than it is the fixed nature of the brain, because the brain's not actually ever been fixed. And so when you hear that, when somebody listening to our voices today hears, wait, I can change these things, I don't have to be like my dad, I don't have to be an alcoholic or an abuser just because he was, that's a setting free moment. That's a moment of declaration of saying, I can change the future for myself and my family as soon as I learn to think about my life in a different way.
6: But it takes making choices.
5: It takes choices.
6: Dr. Warren, we develop these patterns that you're talking about. Many counselors, they'll talk about, you know, family of origin issues. If you lived under great stress or lived with dysfunctional parents that had addictions or something like that, there is a way that we, as children, begin to overcome those environments with resiliency, sometimes unhealthy ways of avoidance and things like that. But in marriage, as we grow up and we enter into marriage, we bring some of those features of how to interact with our spouse into the marriage. And that's where marital conflict can occur, you know, and focus on the family. We're here for you if you're in that spot. And it might sound something like this, you know, every time she says that to me, it triggers this in me. Following that is really critical, rather than just moving on to the next disagreement or fight you might get into with your spouse. Understanding why when she accuses me of something, do I react the way I react? And then why is she so quick to accuse me is a whole nother thing to look at. But in this context of neuroscience, how do we understand how that applies to our marriages to have a healthy, wonderful oneness that God really did create us for as a married husband and wife?
5: Yeah, that's really a really good thing to think about, because all of us sort of think that other people's behavior has an inherent ability to make us behave certain ways. But the truth is, you use the word trigger, it requires somebody to pull the trigger. Like an external event can't make me pull a trigger. So if you understand that the way you feel inside is built on your whole life and all the things that happened before you got into that marriage, and that the way your spouse behaves is built on their whole life, then you start looking at, I get to determine my response, and I don't need to let an automated feeling that I have built a story around determine what becomes true in my world or in my marriage or in my home. So once you understand that you actually have agency, that nobody else can actually make you feel or behave in a certain way, they can trigger a physiological response based on your past, but they can't actually pull the trigger on what you do or what you become. And so then that begins to put us in this driver's seat over, I have a mind that God has created and allows me to renew day by day with the Holy Spirit that's in charge of my brain. Once you understand that your mind actually turns your brain into what it is, and that's what your body becomes, then you start saying, wait, I can think ahead of situations where I know I tend to have a stressful moment with my spouse, and I can decide in advance what type of response I'm going to choose instead of letting that triggering feeling make me believe I'm obligated to behave in a certain way. And then what'll happen is, again, through these mirror neurons and all these other ways that we affect other people, your spouse will begin to change in response to how you're behaving differently now too. And so the path forward is to reject the pattern of the past and to decide we have control and agency over what the future can become. So that little bit of gap between stimulus and response allows you to have that power.
6: You know, what's so interesting to me, the elements, what I mean by that, the emotions that God gives us uniquely, this idea of humility, the ability to go to your spouse or to go to your child and say, I'm sorry. And the power of that to change their heart and their mind in that way. Isn't it interesting that God gives us that medical kit, if I could call it that, to be able to pull out something like humility to express to another person, which then it kind of evokes from them an acceptance, hopefully, and a forgiveness. And these things are all intertwined.
5: That's right.
6: Helping us.
5: That's right.
6: Oh, it's beautiful.
5: It is. It's a beautiful design, and we can engage with God's help, the design that He gave us. We don't have to do all that work on our own. But if you start to understand that you actually have a choice over how tomorrow looks, and it doesn't have to look like yesterday did, it starts to empower you with this feeling that God has given me a toolkit. If I can just learn how to operate it according to His design, my life can look very different than it has in the past.
6: You know, certainly those situations where you do have trauma, like a foster child or a bio child who is struggling. It can be either one. Then you move into just day in and day out parenting, and either the good or the ill we're causing our children. And then hearing you, Dr. Warren, about that mice study, that we are impacting our children in the human studies that you talked about, we're impacting our children, our grandchildren potentially, down the line, dependent upon our unbiblical responses, being fearful or anxious, or and how that can go to the next generations. In that context, what are a few practical steps that we can take to help the outcome of our future generations, those that come behind us?
5: I think it's incredibly important to set your intention of how you want to operate your mind-brain interface and how you want to operate your interactions with others early in the morning. This is why I love the morning quiet time so much. You have an opportunity to think ahead of times and events where you tend to be under stress. And when we're under stress is when we tend to make mistakes and the things that we say to our children, or God forbid, things we do to our children. So if you think ahead, when we're late for school, I tend to yell, I tend to do this, I tend to say that. And then you think about the fact that you're not just dealing with your child in that moment, but that you're changing their potentially genetic structure that could affect their families in the future. Then you can say, wait, if every time we're in this situation, I say the same set of things that hurts my kid's heart, instead, I'm going to prepare a different response and rehearse that. You'll begin to lay down wires, like we talked about earlier. You'll begin to change how your brain is anticipating that moment, which means that you're more likely to engage with the new behavior than the old. And you can literally start to change the dynamic of how you're interacting with your kids because you set your intention earlier in the day. So be aware that we tend to repeat actions and behaviors and words when we're under stress. And we do that because we weren't thinking ahead and preparing a different response. So I would say for parents, like, set some intentional time, get up a few minutes earlier, make some decisions, pray through the moments where you know you tend to step off the track and hurt your kids' feelings or get into a fight with your spouse or something, and set a different intention and then mentally rehearse it. Interestingly, your brain doesn't know the difference between something that's really happening and something that you're just ruminating or anticipating. So that means you can get, this is why athletes are able to visualize their performance and get better at it when they actually perform. So do that as a parent. Too. Visualize those interactions. See them getting better instead of worse. Believe that God's given you the neural hardware to make that change and make that change real. And then see your great-grandchildren having better lives because you made that choice. And you'll begin to change the dynamic of your family.
6: Man, I so enjoyed that visit with Dr. Lee Warren, and I'm sure there are so many different takeaways that can be of help to you from this discussion. A good place to start is by asking us for a copy of his book, The Life-Changing Art of Self-Brain Surgery. And for a gift of any amount to Focus on the Family, we'll be happy to send that to you as our way of saying thank you for being part of the ministry. And let me say how grateful we really are for your support. We're coming up on 50 years of ministry. And it's amazing to see the work that God has done in people's lives over the years because of your generosity. Maybe your parents raised you on Focus on the Family. I hear that so often. And of course, leaned into the help that we offer. Or maybe you're listening for the first time. 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
2: Another sunny, hot day, high near 99, and increasing clouds tonight with a low of 72. Back to 102 for the high Friday with a low of 74 Friday night. The weekend, we stay above 100. Sunny and hot Saturday and Sunday with highs near 103. A slight chance of rain comes in Sunday night. Once again, sunny, hot 99 today.
3: Job had lost everything, his wealth, his children, his health. And the friends who traveled far to comfort him, they made everything worse. Yesterday on Insight for Living, Chuck Swindoll introduced us to Zophar, the third and perhaps harshest of Job's so-called comforters, a man who traded sympathy for sarcasm and compassion for condemnation. In today's study, Chuck continues to recount this heart-rending story, picking up in chapters 11 through 14, where Job finally pushes back against his insensitive friends. Chuck titled his message, When Rebuke and Resistance Collide.
4: Zophar makes an error in judgment that commonly occurs among legalists. He does acknowledge the infinitude and greatness of God. That's correct. He urges Job to understand such truths and to realize their implications, and that's necessary. Not in this case, but normally it would be necessary. It could be helpful. But then, with veiled arrogance, he exhorts Job to fall in line, implying that he knows what Job won't admit. Men and women, be awfully careful about telling other people they're going through what they're going through because they're sinful. Be very careful about that. If you don't have the evidence and if you don't have the proof, you're terribly close to serving as a judge. And people are sometimes implicated in a wrong where they themselves are innocent. Be really careful about generalizations. Guard yourself from taking a role of prophet and priest, as Zophar does with Job. Some of you are very intelligent. You have a great grasp of God's word, and I commend you for that. Prove it by your restraint. And by the way, if one of your youngsters is wayward and you're just eating your heart out because you raised them right and they're going wrong, remember, the one who has done the most perfect job of being a parent has the most wayward kids, and that's God. Isn't that a relief? Remember the tether he let you have when you were going wrong and when I was going wrong and times in our lives? And isn't it amazing how the Lord in long suffering and finally one day said, that's enough, boom! And you know, like a dog on a clothesline, and it runs out of chain and you kind of jerks a snot out of him when he goes, well, I guess I shouldn't run that far next time. And it's amazing how God can do that. Well, Job says, okay, that's enough. Job responds, and we've got to admire him. By the way, it's a good time for me to tell you a story. When our older son, Kurt, was in high school, he played flute. And the flute section sat in that particular band in front of the trombone section. Kurt was a lower classman, and there was an upper classman who was not only further along in grade, but he was a bigger boy and played trombone. And if you know trombone, you know it has a spit valve right on the end of the slide. And you got to be careful where you blow your spit, okay? And professionals don't just go all over unless they're in high school and they're upperclassmen. And so this fellow puts his finger on the spit valve and goes and blows a spit all over Kurt's arm. So Kurt tells me about it later. He said, so Dad, I told him, don't do that. anymore. Don't blow the spit on me. Well, that kid couldn't wait to work up more spit. I mean, he would just... So he fills up his slide with it, and he... Kurt says, you know, you're going to wish you hadn't done that if you do that one more time. Boy, it gets good. Come back next Sunday, I'll tell you what he did. No. The third time, the guy goes, and Kurt goes, and hits the bell of the trombone and drives the mouthpiece through the teeth of the kid. And now he looks like the opposite of Bugs Bunny, you know. He goes, oh, blood and everything. Kurt continues to play the flute. It's amazing. It's the last time the kid blew a spit on him. Remarkable. I would love to go further with that story, but I'm going to stop there. Chapter 12, Job goes, you're not going to keep talking to me like that. Fellow Christian, listen to me. You're not a doormat placed before the heels of every legalist that comes down the pike. You are neither ignorant nor unimportant. You are a child of God. No one has the right to shame you or take advantage of you. No one. Job responds, having learned a little sarcasm from his friends, truly then, you are the people. By the way, it's plural, so y'all. Truly then, y'all are the people. And with all y'all's wisdom, it's going to die when you die. Oh, what a shame. You three guys are going to die, and there won't be any more wisdom left. Isn't that a great line? Truly, you are unbelievable. As he's scratching his sores and trying to survive. Look at verse 3. But I have intelligence as well as you, and I am not inferior to any one of you. I love that. You're not going to keep blowing the spit on me. Who does not know the things you've told me about the living God? Gentlemen, I am your age. I've been there and back. And in your eyes, I'm a joke, verse 4. He called it what it was. They didn't have the gall to call him what they thought of him. I am a joke to my friends. I am the one who called on God and he answered him. I am the just and blameless one. I am the one you think of as a joke. Are there worse insults in life than being seen in the eyes of another as a joke? Maybe not. Probably worse than being seen as a pawn is to be seen as a joke. Me, the one who has talked with the living God, me, the one who understands who he is and what he is about, I am a joke in your eyes. He who is at ease holds calamity in contempt as prepared for those whose feet slip. And then he goes into the whole subject of the control of God, and he asks them to visit the beast of the field and the birds of the air, verse 7, and the fish of the sea, verse 8. Who among these does not know that the hand of the Lord has done this? It is of God, Zophar and Bildad and Eliphaz. Listen to me. It is of God. You can't explain it. I can't explain it. But the beasts of the field acknowledge, built within them are all of these God controls. And they would be able, if they could speak our language, to tell you their story. He gets into he sort of gets a roll on, if you will, beginning at verse 16 down through 24. Look carefully at the list of things. With him are strength and sound wisdom. The misled and the misleader belong to him. He makes counselors walk barefoot, makes fools of judges. Who's in charge here? It's the living God. He loosens the bond of kings and binds their loins. He makes priests walk barefoot. He likes that word picture, and overthrows the secure ones. He deprives the trusted ones of speech and takes away the discernment of the elders. He pours contempt on nobles and loosens the belt of the strong. He reveals mysteries from the darkness and brings the deep darkness into light. It is God. It is the inscrutable Almighty God who is in charge of such things. Don't you think I know that? What a creative way to say it. The God I serve takes delight in undoing human doings and in dismantling human enterprises, in executing his miraculous undertakings. He alone is in full control. Daniel wrote, "All the inhabitants of the earth are as nothing. He does according to his will in the army of heaven and among the inhabitants of the earth. No one can say unto him, 'What are you doing?'" Daniel 4:35. Job says, "That's the one before whom I bow." And Job implies, "I'm not sure you've ever met him. Don't bully me. While I cannot answer why I'm suffering like this, I can tell you, somehow and in some way, the God of heaven, the silent God, the one who seems to be the absent God from my setting right now, is still in control. You think I'm a hollow-headed dummy? Verse 1, chapter 13, "My eye has seen all of this. My ear has heard and understood it. What you know, I also know. I am not inferior to you, I repeat. Matter of fact, you are of no help to me. But I would speak to the Almighty, and I desire to argue with God. But you smear with lies." Look at his diagnosis. "You are all worthless," or his prognosis. "You are all worthless physicians." I'd say that pretty well puts it on the line right there. And look, "Oh, that you would be completely silent, that it would become your wisdom." Turn to Proverbs 17, 17:27, okay? Just hold your place here and look at Proverbs. Job, Psalms, Proverbs, there it is, 17:27. I want you to see the wisdom of keeping your mouths closed. This is a great verse, 17:27. "He who restrains his words has knowledge. He who has a cool spirit," isn't that great? "He who has a cool spirit is a man of understanding. Even a fool, when he keeps silent, is considered wise." See, why take away the question? If you open your mouth, they'll know. If you don't ever open your mouth, they'll think you're wise. When he closes his lips, he's considered prudent. There you have it. That's what Job is getting at. Would to God that you would just stay silent. If you had just come to sympathize and if you had just come to comfort, then your silence would have conveyed all of that and more. But you open your mouths and you are such fools, though you speak as though you were wise. "You're worthless physicians." Look at the indictment of verse 9. "Will it be well when he examines you?" Great question. Verse 13, "Be silent before me so that I may speak, then let come on me what may. Though he slay me," verse 15, "I will hope in him." 17, "Listen carefully to my speech. Let my declaration fill your ears. Behold, now I have prepared my case. I know that I will be vindicated. Who will contend with me? For then I would be silent and die." With that, he closes his comments to the men, and he opens his words to the God he loves at this point, the one he wishes he would get an audience with. "Don't remove your hand from me, and don't let the dread of you terrify me." Verse 23, "How many are my iniquities and sins? Make known to me my rebellion and my sin." Just reveal it, Lord. Just show me, whatever it may be. Then he describes life in verse 1 of chapter 14. "Man who's born of a woman is short-lived and full of turmoil." The Living Bible says, "How frail is man, how few his years, how full of trouble." Isn't that a good commentary on life? How frail, how few, and how full of trouble. He describes himself with three-word pictures, like a flower, verse 2, like a shadow, verse 2, like a hired man, verse 6. Man is frail like a flower. Man is fleeting like a shadow. We humans are full of trouble like a hired man. This is a vulnerable man. This is a hurting man. Now he really searches an issue that plagues every person with a terminal illness. Job doesn't see himself getting better, and so he now deals with life beyond. He says in verse 7, don't let your mind wander here. Track this. There is hope for a tree when it's cut down that it will sprout again. Its roots will not fail. Though its roots grow old in the ground, its stump dies in the dry soil. At the scent of water, it will flourish and put forth springs like a plant. That's why when you clear a field, the old seasoned woodsman will say, pull them out by the stump. Don't leave the stump. You leave a stump, soon as rain comes, the green sprouts. The tree will come back. The shrub will come back. That's the way it is with a plant, with a tree. Verse 10, but man dies and lies prostrate. Man expires. And where is he? Job's questioning life beyond. As water evaporates from the sea and a river becomes parched and dried up, so man lies down and does not rise. He mentions he rises later on, but understand something. This is an ancient book. Now, stay with this. This is an ancient book written in probably the patriarchal era, when very little progress of revelation had run its course. Job knows very little about the doctrine of resurrection. And it's recorded here exactly as he thought. That doesn't mean that's all there is to the subject, for we have a whole Bible full of further truth. The progress of revelation has revealed more and more, so that today we can pretty well describe what happens at death, immediately after death, and beyond. Even the destinies of heaven and hell. Job has a question mark, and he says, a man dies, he lies down, and he doesn't rise. Verse 14, unlike a tree, if a man dies, will he live again? All the days of my struggle, I will wait until my change comes. Then the chapter ends in sort of a depressed whimper. The message renders it. Meanwhile, mountains wear down and boulders break up, stones wear smooth and soil erodes. As you relentlessly grind down our hope, you're too much for us, oh God. As always, you get the last word. We don't like it, our faces show it, but you send us off anyway. If our children do well for themselves, we never know it. If they do badly, we're spared the hurt, body and soul. That's it for us, a lifetime of pain, a lifetime of sorrow. End of Job's response. We know now that when one dies, we live on. Jesus himself taught, I am the resurrection and the life. He that believes in me, even though he may die on this earth, yet shall he continue to live. He that lives and believes in me shall never die. In fact, we all have eternal life. We all have eternal life. But the destinies are different. Some will spend eternity with God in heaven. Some will spend eternity without God in hell. Those are the only two alternatives. And he says more about hell than about heaven in the scriptures. Sobering. Yes, Job, when we die, we live again. In fact, we live on. It's always a challenge to know how to wrap up a message that is this broad. You've been very patient to sit through this and to listen to these comments. Let me close with three questions, all three from the text. Three questions. One has to do with depth, one has to do with discovery, and one has to do with destiny. Depth. Job 11:7. Are you seeking to know the depths of God, or are you just skimming the surface? You've got to answer. I am so busy answering for Chuck Swindoll, I can't answer for another person here. I do not know you well enough to know. And we're all good at faking it, so we can look like we're going to the deep things when in fact we're just skating. So you answer. Are you seeking to know the depths of God, or are you just skimming the surface? Just going to religious meetings. Just reading religious books, learning religious language. I'm finishing Larry Crabb's fine latest book titled The Pressure's Off, where he writes, as a culture, present-day Christianity has redefined spiritual maturity. The reformers knew

0: cuts to the quick, doesn't it? Don't run from the hardship. Don't seek a friend who'll help you get out from under it quickly. Stay there. Stay in it. He'll get you through it, but he'll take you through it. Friends will try to get you out of it. Because after all, we want to be blessed. He'll bless us for going through it. Are you seeking to know the depths of God, or are you just skimming the surface? 13:9. Will it be well when God examines your life, or will it be a disappointing discovery? I can't speak for you because I don't know. But I do know that we will all stand before the judgment seat of Christ, that each one of us may give account of the things done in his body, whether they were good or evil, even whether the motive was right or wicked. We'll give an account. Is that going to be a disappointing discovery, or will it be well with you? Probing, isn't it? Haunting. You anticipate already the last one. 14:14. When you die, where will you live again? With him or away from his presence forever? If you know the Lord Jesus Christ, at the time you die, you will spend forever in the presence of the Father in what is called heaven. The bliss and the rewards of glory with him are beyond our imagination. Or if you in this life choose not to take the Lord Jesus Christ as your substitute for sin and placing your full confidence and trust in him for forgiveness and eternal life, then at your death you are in hell forever. There is no purgatory. There's no praying out of that place where you are temporarily for a while until enough people pay enough money or say enough prayers to get you out. You're a goner. Sobering, isn't it? C.S. Lewis wrote, "There's no doctrine which I would more willingly remove from Christianity than the doctrine of hell, if it lay in my power. But it has the full support of Scripture, and especially of our Lord's own words. It has always been held by the Christian church, and it has the support of reason." C.S. Lewis was no intellectual pushover. Believe the Bible. Your destiny is determined when you're alive, not after you die. Let's bow together. I invite any one of you who has not, up until this time, given your heart to Christ to do so now. The key word is now. Now. You're surrounded by those who have been so persuaded, and they would tell you without hesitation that they have never regretted the decision. You will never know peace. You will never know real strength when hardship becomes unbearable, like you can know it in Christ. Come today. Believe now. Our Father, we thank you for the searching truths of your word, for what seems to the passerby as philosophical meanderings. What we have here are dialogues of destiny, truths to live by, insights that prepare us for now and for eternity. We are frail. Our years are few and full of trouble. They proliferate, it seems. Thank you for not leaving us when those problems surround us and we feel as though they are drowning us. Thank you for staying near. I pray for those who have never trusted the Lord Jesus that you will bring them this very day to the cross, that they might know him and have the assurance of heaven. And we all might be able to say, "It is well with my soul." In Jesus' name, everyone said, amen.
1: It is well with my soul. Those words are easy to sing on a good day. But Job teaches us they mean something far deeper when life is

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You're listening to Insight for Living. Today, Chuck Swindoll reminds us that we may be frail, but we're never alone. Whatever you're facing right now, that truth is yours to hold on to. Chuck titled his message, When Rebuke and Resistance Collide. 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Perhaps you're the target of someone's harsh criticism, and you can't seem to rise above it as Job did. 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
3: Another sunny, hot day, high near 99, and increasing clouds tonight with a low of 72. Back to 102 for the high Friday with a low of 74 Friday night. The weekend, we stay above 100. Sunny and hot Saturday and Sunday with highs near 103. A slight chance of rain comes in Sunday night. Once again, sunny hot 99 today.

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Worship lives here, the House of Praise.

0: Hey, something to remember today. Shadrach, Meshach, and Abednego, remember them? Yeah. God didn't put out the fire. He just put Jesus in there with them. It's not about God putting out your fires today. It's about who's in there with you.
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2: Another sunny, hot day, high near 99, and increasing clouds tonight with a low of 72. Back to 102 for the high Friday with a low of 74 Friday night. The weekend, we stay above 100. Sunny and hot Saturday and Sunday with highs near 103. A slight chance of rain comes in Sunday night. Once again, sunny, hot 99 today.

Hey, one thing for you today. 1 Timothy 6:6, with godliness and contentment, there is great gain. Notice, it didn't say godliness and great gain is what brings contentment. Yeah, the contentment comes before the great gain. Think about that today.

You know, we all want to live a life that carries meaning and purpose. We want to see our family thrive in every season, regardless of what may come. We want to hear God's voice and be led in the right direction for our life. We all desire this. However, intentions are not actions. You know, it can also be true that we all want these things right now, instantaneously. We want to snap our fingers, say a word, press the button, and it just happens exactly as we desire it. Now, this is a false reality. This is often how we view and see prayer. If we say the magic words, then it should happen, right? Well, you know, prayer is the central avenue that God uses to transform us and to be changed for the better. This does not occur in an instant moment, but in a gradual, habitual lifestyle of prayer. To pray is to seek God's heart. To pray is to confess your sins and share your heart with God. To pray is also to listen and focus on God's voice through His Word. So where do we find a life that carries meaning and purpose? Well, it's found in moments of prayer. How do we see our families thrive, persevere, and overcome in every season? It's done through moments of prayer. How do we hear God's voice, find direction for our lives? We hear Him in moments of prayer. The Apostle James understood that the earnest prayers of a righteous person has great power and produces wonderful results. That's James 5:16. Prayer is the fuel to a greater spiritual life. It's the difference between life and death in your spirit. Prayer is the power and the key that unlocks victory in your life. So what do you need to give to God today in prayer? Pray this with me. Lord, as we pray, help us pray. As we pray, speak to us. As we pray, hear us. As we pray, change us. As we pray, have your way. Amen.

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We praise Him for who He is. Worship lives here, the House of Praise.

0: You know, Nehemiah is known in a lot of circles as a great leader who led a great effort. But when he got news that Jerusalem's walls were in ruins, well, before leading any charge to rebuild, he prayed. In fact, he prayed for 4 months. 4 months. Rebuilding the wall only took 52 days. Think about that. A 52-day project had a 4-month foundation of prayer. Before God did anything through Nehemiah, he did something in Nehemiah. Now, I don't know about you, but I need to remember that.
1: Lifting him high all day long. The House of Praise.

0: Every song is a reminder.
1: Praise the Lord, oh my soul.
0: God is holy, God is good, and God is here. The House of Praise.

Hey, I don't know who needs to hear this, but maybe it's you. Your life matters. Your presence on this earth matters. And it might feel hard, dark, lonely right now, but know that God sees you, deeply cares about you, and loves you. Don't listen to the lies of the enemy. He's literally the accuser of the brethren, and all he does is steal, kill, and destroy. Lying is his native tongue, and it's what he does best. You were created by God on purpose and for a purpose. You're not a mistake. You're not a failure. You're not beyond help. You're loved. You're chosen. You are wanted. Your life matters.

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Thanks for listening to Focus on the Family here on the House of Praise. 627, 72 degrees, and looking for a high of 100 today. We do have a slight chance for a shower to pop up before about 10 o'clock. I've seen just a few little popcorn showers out there this morning. Phil Wickham gets our music time started in the House of the Lord on the House of Praise. Worship lives here.

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0: Elevation. Oh, come to the altar. Worship lives here at the House of Praise at 638. Hey, I want to encourage you with John chapter 1, verse 29. It says, the next day he saw Jesus coming toward him and said, behold, the Lamb of God who takes away the sin of the world. You know, you can take comfort in the truth that Jesus, the Lamb of God, has taken away the sins of the world. No matter how heavy the burden of sin may feel, his sacrifice on the cross offers redemption and forgiveness. So embrace this freedom and grace that's found in his love, knowing that through him, you are made clean and whole. Allow this verse to remind you of the incredible love and mercy of our Savior, and find peace in his transformative power to bring healing and restoration to your life.
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quick thought from the book Experiencing God. When you pray, anticipate the activity of God in answer to your prayer. Here's what happens if you pray and then forget about what you asked. Unusual things may occur throughout the day, but you view them as distractions and try to ignore and get rid of them. You failed to connect them with what you just prayed. 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Prepare to make adjustments to what God is doing. Expect God to answer your prayers, but stick around for the answer. His timing is always right and best.

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0: And now, your local forecast for northern Oklahoma and southern Kansas on the House of Praise.
4: Another sunny, hot day, high near 99, and increasing clouds tonight with a low of 72. Back to 102 for the high Friday with a low of 74 Friday night. The weekend, we stay above 100. Sunny and hot Saturday and Sunday with highs near 103. A slight chance of rain comes in Sunday night. Once again, sunny, hot, 99 today. Currently this morning, a nice 72 at the House of Praise. I'm Tony. Why do we do the things we don't want to do? Rick Warren has some encouragement for you next. Right now, great are you, Lord. It's the House of Praise.

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1: It's a question so many of us struggle with. Why do you do what you don't want to do? You ever wondered about it? You ever wondered why it's so hard to do the things that you know are the right things to do? Our sinful nature causes us to often make the wrong choice. You can probably relate to the Apostle Paul when he says in Romans 7, "I don't understand myself, for I want to do what is right, but I don't do it. Instead, I do what I hate. So I am not the one doing wrong. It is sin living in me that does it. And I know that nothing good lives in me, that is, in my sinful nature. I want to do what is right, but I can't." Even after you become a believer, there's this tension inside of you. You have your good nature that God gave you, but you also have your old sinful nature that is pulling at you. But there is a way out. Jesus promised in John 8:32, "You will know the truth, and the truth will set you free." The secret to personal change is not willpower. It's not a pill. It's not a resolution. It's not some vow that you make. The secret to personal change is not something you do or say. The secret to personal change is something you know. You know the truth. When you change the way you think, it changes the way you feel. And when you change the way you feel, it changes the way you act. Behind every self-defeating act is a lie you believe. It may be a lie about yourself, your past or future, God or others. Why do you do something that you know is bad for you? Because you think there's some kind of payoff. That's the lie. You can only change and fulfill God's purpose for your life if you start with God's truth. If you want to change the way you live, you have to start in your mind. You have to know and believe God's truth. When you know the truth will set you free. What you have to do is expose and uncover the lies that you've been accepting. Some of those lies you picked up on the playground as a kid or from TV. Some of them you picked up from your parents or you creatively thought them up yourself. But they are lies. And when you reject them and instead find out what God has to say, you will experience freedom like you've never known.
0: Here's Matt Maher. Gonna be all right on the House of Praise.

Lauren Daigle, Let It Be. Hallelujah. It's the House of Praise. It's 7:21. Going to be another hot one, but I've had some scattered rain showers this morning, and those will continue through about 10. You probably won't see any, but you might. That's what's going on out there this morning. Hey, Sidewalk Prophet's going to be in Ponca City this month on the 27th, and then in Edmond at Oklahoma Christian University on the 28th. So two great chances to see their great acoustic tour that's out right now. And wow, so good. VIP tickets, meet and greets are available as well. Find out all the details at thehousefm.com. Again, Sidewalk Prophet's the 27th in Ponca City, the 28th in Edmond. We hope to see you there. Hey, right now on the House FM, Kevin and Amy giving away tickets to see Sidewalk Prophets. If you want to try to win, give them a call, 800-324-8488. Passion. On the House of Praise, worship lives here.

Red Rocks Worship with Chris Brown from Elevation. The Lord is with me on the House of Praise. 72 degrees out, headed to another 100 degree day. A slight chance to see maybe a pop-up shower this morning before 10. Your family might be getting ready for some spring and summer sports, and you know, sports can really teach a lot of life lessons. And from allprodad.com, here are a few to be ready for, maybe to teach your kids this year. First, perspective. Author Scott Kudersha says, I remember the coach of the high school baseball team calling me when I was a senior to tell me I didn't make the team. From this failure, I learned that life goes on and sports aren't everything. I know a day is coming when my kids will get similar phone calls. The earth still spins, life moves on. The next opportunity is coming, which you will also learn from. Second, perseverance. A few weeks ago, one of my sons missed a game-tying layup in the last second of his school's basketball game. In the few moments after the game, he was sad, angry, and embarrassed. His reaction was appropriate in the moment, but how will he respond the next day? Don't give up or live in despair. Get back up and fight again. The next game is right around the corner. And also, teamwork. The adage that there's no I in team holds true. You win and lose as a team, not as an individual. Sports gives us the opportunity to be selfless and to put the needs of others before our own. We can encourage others when someone makes a great play, celebrate the skills of a better athlete, or console a teammate after they mess up. Not much else will prepare you more for the reality of life and the fact that most of us will work on teams as adults. Here's Matthew West with Good on the House of Praise.

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0: 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The house of praise.

Meet me in the valley. Tasha Layton on the House of Praise. Hey, the Glow Run we've been talking about in Ponca City, it's tomorrow night. Are you ready? Are you signed up? You can sign up at thehousefm.com and be ready to run. And you don't have to win. You don't have to run to win. You can jog. You can walk it if you want. It's just having fun with some house listeners. Supports the house. And our friends from Freddy's are going to be out there with some treats. Marco's bringing some cheesy bread and pizza, I heard. So it's going to be a fun night. Starts around 7 at War Memorial Park in Ponca City. I would love to see you there. I'm going to be there, and I don't know if they're going to put me to work or let me run, but we'll see. It'll be fun. 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

Father, you are so good. 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You provide for us, strengthen us, deliver us, and heal us. 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There's no one like you. So regardless of what we face today, we will praise you. 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
4: Another sunny, hot day, high near 99, and increasing clouds tonight with a low of 72. Back to 102 for the high Friday with a low of 74 Friday night. The weekend, we stay above 100. Sunny and hot Saturday and Sunday with highs near 103. A slight chance of rain comes in Sunday night. Once again, sunny, hot 99 today. Currently 72, and I've seen some little pop-up showers this morning around the area. Those have been nice. We could see those still through about 10 o'clock. The God who placed every star in the sky also sees exactly where you are today and loves you completely. Chris Tomlin, Indescribable on The House.
5: Free.

John Reddick, The Way. It's the House of Praise. You know, we all picture Moses raising his staff and the sea splitting instantly. It actually took all night. Yeah, here's what the text says. Moses stretched out his hand over the sea, and then the Lord drove the sea back with a strong east wind all night long. The water didn't jump apart in a second like in the movies. The road opened slowly, hour after hour, in the dark. Now remember where Israel was standing. Pharaoh's army was behind them. The sea was in front of them. They were completely trapped. And God's first move wasn't the water at all. The pillar of cloud lifted, moved from in front of Israel, and planted itself behind them, right between them and the army. So picture that whole night. Behind them, a wall of cloud the enemy couldn't pass. In front of them, wind howling over the water, slowly pushing the sea apart. Israel stood there for hours, protected on one side, watching their escape route form on the other. And their job that night? Well, Moses had already told them, "The Lord will fight for you. You only need to be still." They didn't have to fight or run or push the water. They just had to stand there and let God work through the night. Now, listen to this part. The rescue didn't start when the sea opened. It started hours earlier, the moment the enemy could no longer reach them. The miracle was forming all night. They just couldn't walk on it yet. So maybe you're standing in the dark right now, stuck between what's chasing you and what's blocking you. Be still. The wind may already be moving over your sea. Morning shows what God was doing all night. Your morning's coming. Phil Wickham, Crowder, on the House of Praise.

0: we want
1: is
0: to want
1: here.
0: God.
1: And you are too.
0: I think you're on the right path.
1: How's that for timing?
2: But I will keep counting my blessings. Though and I can't count that high.
1: The House of Praise.

0: United featuring Taya. Another in the fire with you today. It's the House of Praise.
1: Okay, so over the last few days, I've been sharing some of these tips about unusual ways to lose weight that actually work. Now, of course, these are in addition to eating right and moving, because those are the two key factors no matter what. But anytime you can get a little extra help, it doesn't hurt, right? So here's one more for you. Dim the lights when you eat. Now, if you go to any sit-down restaurant, chances are the lights will be dimmed. Now, contrast that with a fast food restaurant or even your own home. The lights are probably a lot brighter. A study found that just changing how dim the lights are in a fast food restaurant helped people eat less food. What they ordered didn't change, but how much they ate did. Researchers found dimming the lights lengthened the eating time, suggesting a more relaxed atmosphere increases satisfaction and decreases how much food you eat. While this study was in a restaurant, dimming the lights in your own home could have the same effect on food intake. If you want to check out all of these tips, it's at popsugar.com. 6 unusual ways to lose weight that actually work.
0: Had a great worship night at our church last night. We sang this one, Gateway, and Who Else?

0: It's not just what we play, it's who he is.
1: God did it. God did it.
0: Faithful, powerful, good, and worthy. Worship lives here. The House of Praise.

0: Mercy me, even if on the House of Praise. It's 8:31. I've got your forecast for today coming up. Hey, maybe you started reading through the Bible with us back in January, and somewhere along the way, life got busy, you fell behind. That's okay. August 24th is the perfect time to jump back in. That's when our Bible reading plan reaches the New Testament, and we'd love for you to join in. No catching up, no guilt. Just start with us in the New Testament and keep going. There's something powerful about knowing we're opening God's Word together one day at a time. If you didn't already start with us, you can download the YouVersion Bible app today and then text the word Bible to 71848 to get the plan and get started. August 24th, it's New Testament Day, and I hope you'll join us.
1: And when you change what you think about, you're changing what your brain is structurally for the purpose of helping you. 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
1: So this idea of self-brain surgery is you can change what your life looks like by changing how you think about things. 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So can I make it legacy? 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And so then my life became about, like, how do I use this to help somebody find the footing that I was trying so desperately to find? How can I find scripture that reinforces this idea that my brain can change if I change my thinking? And that's really when it began to heal for me, Jim.
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5: And now, your local forecast for northern Oklahoma and southern Kansas on the House of Praise.
0: Another sunny, hot day, high near 99, and increasing clouds tonight with a low of 72. Back to 102 for the high Friday with a low of 74 Friday night. The weekend, we stay above 100. Sunny and hot Saturday and Sunday with highs near 103. A slight chance of rain comes in Sunday night. Once again, sunny, hot 99 today. Currently low 70s in northern Oklahoma. We've seen some pop-up showers here and there. New music from Leanna Crawford. Here's Thank God on the House of Praise.

Hope Darst, and the mighty name of Jesus, it's the House of Praise. Hey, the Glow Run we've been talking about in Ponca City, it's tomorrow night. Are you ready? Are you signed up? You can sign up at thehousefm.com and be ready to run. And you don't have to win. You don't have to run to win. You can jog. You can walk it if you want. It's just having fun with some house listeners. Supports the house. And our friends from Freddy's are going to be out there with some treats. Marco's bringing some cheesy bread and pizza, I heard. So it's going to be a fun night. Starts around 7 at War Memorial Park in Ponca City. I would love to see you there. I'm going to be there, and I don't know if they're going to put me to work or let me run, but we'll see. It'll be fun. 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

0: You were made to worship. And in this house, you'll never forget why.
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1: Micah Tyler on the House of Praise.
2: Is life kind of falling apart for you right now? Hey, I want to encourage you with a word from blogger Amy Carroll. She says, as difficult as it is to cope when life gets messy, we can view struggles as a great opportunity to operate in a new way. Rather than focusing on what's wrong and imperfect, we can turn our focus to the perfect one, our Heavenly Father. When it's obvious our best efforts and planning aren't good enough, we can shift our perspective to the source of our true strength. Psalm 18:32 reminds us, our own strength isn't enough, but God's is. We all want to be strong and competent. If the Bible suggests we should embrace our weaknesses as a reminder to trust in God's strength alone. Paul gave us a picture of the perfection of our weakness when he said, and he has said to me, my grace is sufficient for you, for power is perfected in weakness. Most gladly, therefore, I will rather boast about my weaknesses so that the power of Christ may dwell in me. 2 Corinthians 12:9. Amy says, I'm learning to embrace chaos as a sweet call from God to rest in Him when my own work falls short.
1: Megan Woods, I believe you on the House of Praise.

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1: 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Don't forget Sidewalk Prophets in Ponca City next week, also in Edmond. 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
3: Another sunny, hot day, high near 99, and increasing clouds tonight with a low of 72. Back to 102 for the high Friday with a low of 74 Friday night. The weekend, we stay above 100. Sunny and hot Saturday and Sunday with highs near 103. A slight chance of rain comes in Sunday night. Once again, sunny, hot 99 today.

0: That was Phil Wickham on the House of Praise. I'm Andy.
1: The number of the day is...
0: On average, it takes us about 8 seconds to do this. It is answer the phone. And I think that's just all of us just arguing with ourselves. Do I pick it up? Is it spam? And then if it is spam, what do you do?
2: What I do is I say, can I pray for you? And they hang up because they don't know what to say.
0: No one's ever taken you up on the prayer.
2: No, they just say, oh,

Every song, a sanctuary. Every lyric, a lifeline. Keep your heart lifted in the house of praise.

0: Seth Schleter on the House of Praise. My name's Andy. It takes you on average 8 seconds to answer the phone, probably because the first 7 seconds are deciding, do I want to pick up this spam call?
1: My phone is set to spam, so I just don't answer the phone. And then when they hang up, I just go into the phone number and hit block, and then they never call me again. Just keep doing that, and eventually you're not going to get any more calls.
0: How many phone numbers do you think you've blocked in the history of doing this?
1: Oh, 1,000. Easy.

your morning commute to your evening rest. We keep the focus on the one who never fails. Worship lives here, the House of Praise.

0: Kane on the House of Praise. I'm Andy. If it's been a while since you've been to a concert, it's been too long. Got some big ones coming up. Two ways to see Sidewalk Prophets. They'll be in Ponca City at Connect Church on August 27th and in Edmond at Oklahoma Christian University on August 28th. There's a whole bunch of other concerts coming up this fall, too. So you can keep up with that by texting CONCERT to 71848 to be the first to know about new concerts, to get reminders, and have a chance to win tickets. That's CONCERT to 71848.
1: Coming to the Oklahoma State Fair, it's Ben Fuller. I'm the child of the Most High God, and the Most High God's for me. 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
2: 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The House of Praise.

0: Whether you're working, driving, or praying, God is good and God is here.
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0: The House of Praise.
2: Let's go.

0: It's praise that never pauses. It's the House of Praise. I'm Andy.
1: If you've stopped answering your phone, you're not alone. A guy just admitted he just sends everything to spam. But what do you do when you actually need to talk to somebody on the phone?
2: When I leave a voicemail for my husband, whether it's a list of stuff to get at the grocery store explaining, get this many mushrooms if they're on sale, that many packages if they're not, a lot of times he doesn't listen to the message until after he's stopped and gotten gas and he's almost home, and then it's like it's too late. So now what I do is if I want him to check his voicemail, I text CHKVMSG, text voice message. And then if he tries to call me back, I just don't answer.

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2: 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You make my day every day.
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4: And now, your local forecast for northern Oklahoma and southern Kansas on the House of Praise.
5: Another sunny, hot day, high near 99, and increasing clouds tonight with a low of 72. Back to 102 for the high Friday with a low of 74 Friday night. The weekend, we stay above 100. Sunny and hot Saturday and Sunday with highs near 103. A slight chance of rain comes in Sunday night. Once again, sunny, hot 99 today.

0: Cochran and Company on the House of Praise. I'm Andy.
1: I hope this story makes you smile today.
0: When Amber and her high school boyfriend parted ways, she never thought she'd see him again. He enlisted in the Army and, after basic training, served overseas. But 8 years later, there was a knock on her door, and it was him with something in his hand that proved he was thinking about her the whole time. It was a picture of the two of them that he kept in his helmet every day he was away.

The House of Praise is where worship never stops. A place where every lyric lifts your heart toward heaven. Every time I call your name. Worship lives here. The House of Praise.

Worship lives here on the House of Praise. Hey, I'm Andy. Right before Jesus went back to heaven at the end of his time on earth, he told the people that followed him to make disciples of all nations. But what does disciple mean? It's one who learns from and emulates another. So the people that were closest to him were called his disciples, and now he wants you to be a disciple too. When you learn from Jesus and act like Jesus, you can't help but encourage others to do the same.

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We praise him for who he is. Worship lives here, the House of Praise.

0: The House of Praise, that's Natalie Lane. Hey, I'm Andy.
1: This is going to have your kids raiding your closet saying, Mom, do you have any neon stuff from the 90s? 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It's only a mile and you don't have to really run. I won't be running. 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
2: 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Yet God wants us to trust Him day by day. Elijah's word to the widow is God's word to us. The jar of flour will not be used up, and the jug of oil will not run dry. Elijah spoke to her with faith. She responded in faith. She turned and obeyed. In order to swim upstream in a downstream culture, we, like the widow, have to make a choice. Will we obey God? When you are weary, God is your strength. Lonely, God is your friend. Weak, God is your provider. Fortitude follows faithful obedience. Do what the widow did. Go to the kitchen. Empty the jar of oil and flour. Trust that God who filled it today will fill it again tomorrow.
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4: 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The House of Praise.

0: 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I'm Andy.
1: You are awesome.
0: She ran toward a student wanting to harm others. She convinced him to put his weapon down. 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So Janice Fagan.

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4: Another sunny, hot day, high near 99, and increasing clouds tonight with a low of 72. Back to 102 for the high Friday with a low of 74 Friday night. The weekend, we stay above 100. Sunny and hot Saturday and Sunday with highs near 103. A slight chance of rain comes in Sunday night. Once again, sunny, hot 99 today.

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0: 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I'm Andy.
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0: That's Matthew West on the House of Praise. Hey, I'm Andy. He sings all your favorite songs here on the House. It's Matthew West, and he's coming in town with Peter Burton September 13th at Southern Hills Baptist in Oklahoma City. 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
4: 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The House of Praise.

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0: perfectly.
1: It's Micah Tyler on the House of Praise. Hey, I'm Andy.
0: What did we learn today?
1: Accountability is good, and this would be a good question to ask around the dinner table tonight or throw on your socials. It's your food for thought. Are you where you thought you'd be a year ago? And there's always a disappointment that can come from that because we've never arrived. But I think it's good to look back and go, wow, a lot has happened in a year. God has showed up, and I am grateful.

Monday was Justin's favorite day. That's when Grandpa Jerry picked him up for a day on the farm. Justin was born with a disability after suffering a stroke before birth, so doctors weren't sure how much he'd ever be able to do. But when he climbed onto the mower his grandpa modified so he could drive it with one hand, none of that mattered. Then Jerry decided it was time to retire and sell the land. For most families, that would have been the end of the story. Justin's mom, though, had a different idea. Instead of Farm Go, she bought it. And now Justin doesn't just spend Mondays there, he lives there, along with other young adults with disabilities. And that's how to love God and love people.

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7: Another sunny, hot day, high near 99, and increasing clouds tonight with a low of 72. Back to 102 for the high Friday with a low of 74 Friday night. The weekend.

weekend. We stay above 100. Sunny and hot Saturday and Sunday with highs near 103. A slight chance of rain comes in Sunday night. Once again, sunny hot 99 today.

0: Jamie McDonald on the House of Praise. I'm Andy. If things aren't going your way, that's okay. It's your daily joy scroll.
1: You can love Jesus and still have bad days. I think social media has created this version of Christianity that is not real. Everything you see online is the perfect version of somebody, when in reality, that is not the truth. Following Jesus doesn't mean you're always happy. Doesn't mean you're always motivated, and it damn sure doesn't mean that anxiety, temptation, and hard seasons magically disappear. I love God and I still have bad days. 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I struggle and I have questions. Faith isn't pretending that everything is okay. Faith is trusting God when it isn't. That's what makes it faith.

0: 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It's the House of Praise. I'm Andy.
1: And it looks like you've got a text from God. Put on my full armor. 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When it's over, you will still stand.

0: It's the House of Praise. My name's Andy.
1: Listen, you don't have to run it if you don't want to. Just walk it. 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
3: 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The House of Praise.
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1: is
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0: God.
1: And you are too.
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1: How's that for timing?
2: But I will keep counting my blessings. Oh, and I can't count that high.
1: The House of Praise.
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0: 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I don't care if they remember me. Only Jesus.
1: Hey, welcome to the House of Praise. Make yourself at home. I'm Andy. The shortest distance between a problem and a solution is the distance between our knees and the floor. That's praying to God. And I can't tell you how many times that I take the longest distance between a problem and a solution because I think I can figure it out without bothering God with it. But you're never bothering God with the day-to-day stress of your life. He wants you to share it. When you say, "Hey God, I need your help today. 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
2: 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God did it.
1: Faithful, powerful, good, and worthy. Worship lives here. The House of Praise.

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0: And now, your local forecast for northern Oklahoma and southern Kansas on the House of Praise.
4: Another sunny, hot day, high near 99, and increasing clouds tonight with a low of 72. Back to 102 for the high Friday with a low of 74 Friday night. The weekend, we stay above 100. Sunny and hot Saturday and Sunday with highs near 103. A slight chance of rain comes in Sunday night. Once again, sunny, hot 99 today.

Because you're good. Matthew West with Good on the House of Praise. Worship lives here. Good afternoon. I'm Don Burns. Thank you. Thank you for tuning in. You might have had a crazy day. Well, you've come to the right place. We'll play some music that'll just encourage you, make you feel better as we worship our Savior. Matt Mar-

0: 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And in this house, you'll never forget why.
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0: Worship lives here, the House of Praise.

Lauren Daigle, Let It Be a Hallelujah on the House of Praise. Worship lives here. And coming up within minutes, we're going to worship along with Micah Tyler, one of his classics, Praise the Lord. Coming up right after, Poets and Prophets, Make Room on the House of Praise.

Every song, a sanctuary. Every lyric, a lifeline. I'll take you as you were. Keep your heart lifted in the house of praise.

0: Leanna Crawford with Thank God on the House of Praise. Worship lives here. I'm Don, and I love these good news stories. I hope you do too. Makes you smile for a while. This story just grabbed my heart today. Heidi moved across the country. She moved from Buffalo to Los Angeles, and she was excited to begin this new chapter of her life. But the first night there, the neighbor upstairs is incredibly noisy. Felt like they were bowling, she said. It was crazy. And then a few weeks later, Heidi had a chance to meet her upstairs neighbor. Her upstairs neighbor, her name was Carol, an elderly lady who was suffering from Parkinson's disease. And when she spilled the recycling everywhere, that's kind of what woke Heidi up one night. And Heidi said, you know what? Instead of complaining, I'm going to help. And as she got to know Carol, she realized this noisy neighbor wasn't noisy at all. She wasn't being inconsiderate. She was just frustrated by her disease. And so Heidi decided right then and there, she wasn't going to be the woman who lived downstairs who complained. She was going to be Carol's friend. So she started taking her trash out twice a week. She started cooking meals for her and spending time with her and doing some of the cleaning, doing the complicated paperwork that Carol needed done. And all of a sudden, she said, that noisy neighbor, well, became like family to me. And she started posting some videos of the time she got to spend with Carol because she loved it so much. And people volunteered to help Carol, so much so they started a GoFundMe page and raised more than $60,000. And her landlord heard about it all and decided to step up, providing an air conditioning unit, replacing the carpet, adding a screen door, and getting her a new stove. But Carol will tell you the most meaningful thing that came out of all of this was companionship with Heidi. And Carol said, you know what? She's more than a friend. She's actually my granddaughter. And Heidi laughed loudly and said, yep, you got it. I'm her granddaughter.
1: Love you guys. You make my day every day.
2: 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The House of Praise.

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Worship lives here, the House of Praise.

It's Mercy Me with Odeth on the House of Praise. I'm Don, and we're just a little more than 24 hours away from the very next Glow Run. It's going to be tomorrow night. Ponca City Glow Run starts at 8:45, but you get there early to get your shirt and get all glowed up. And we'll have stuff from Freddy's and Marco's Pizza there, some treats that you get to enjoy as well. Want to find out more details? And I'm sure you do. 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
1: And now, your local forecast for northern Oklahoma and southern Kansas on the House of Praise.
2: Another sunny, hot day, high near 99, and increasing clouds tonight with a low of 72. Back to 102 for the high Friday with a low of 74 Friday night. The weekend, we stay above 100. Sunny and hot Saturday and Sunday with highs near 103. A slight chance of rain comes in Sunday night. Once again, sunny, hot 99 today.

Sav Schlatter, and running back to you on the House of Praise, worship lives here. I'm Don, just keeping the great music going with Phil Wickham and Crowder. It really is Amazing Grace on the House of Praise.

0: good company,
1: you guys always
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0: I fall. Spend your day with the House of Praise.

Live church worship. We have so much to be thankful for because God is so good. I'm Don. We get to worship along with Elevation Worship within 5 minutes, coming up right after Chris Tomlin. This is his new one called Doesn't He Deserve It All on the House of Praise.

The House of Praise is where worship never stops. A place where every lyric lifts your heart toward heaven. Every time I call your name. Worship lives here. The House of Praise.

0: It's Kane with Living Water on the House of Praise. Worship lives here. I'm Don. Tomorrow night is the big night. I know Tony's probably looking forward to it. Tony's been a runner in the past. I don't know if Tony still is, but I know he's done a lot of running in the past. Anyway, tomorrow night, the Ponca City Glow Run, it starts. The race starts at 8:45, but would love for you to come early. There's so much going on. Get there about 7 o'clock. You can get your t-shirt and get all glowed up. It's going to be at War Memorial Park in Ponca City, and you're welcome to bring your family and friends and enjoy this run. It's only a mile long, but it's a fun run, because if it got much longer than that, it wouldn't be much fun, right? Our friends from Freddy's and Marco's Pizza are going to be out there as well, bringing some treats. And if you want to find out more details, make sure you check out thehousefm.com.
1: 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I'm the child of the Most High God, and the Most High God's for me. 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
2: 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The House of Praise.

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We praise Him for who He is. Worship lives here, the House of Praise.

Natalie Lane with All Joy on the House of Praise. I'm down with something to think about. You know, healing often begins when we stop asking why everything happened and start asking what God wants us to learn from it.

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0: 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The House of Praise.

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not just worship on Sunday, it's worship every day. Hallelujah anyway. Let your car, your home, your office become in the mighty name of Jesus. A house of praise.

Hope Darst in the mighty name of Jesus on the House of Praise. Coming up, Matthew West has a brand new song, and we'll play it for you within 8 minutes. Right now, it's Holly Brand. Speaking of brand new, this is a new artist and a new song. Here's I Know Somebody on the House of Praise.

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0: 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So come back to Jesus.
1: Oh, I love that song from Matthew West. Line of the song, you can make a million wrong turns that lead you to a million dead ends, but you're always one step back to Jesus, no matter how far you've been. Whew, good stuff from Matthew West. I'm Don Burns, playing more great music for us to worship along with Crowder in minutes. 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
2: 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So can I make it legacy? Can I think of some way to make his loss a gain for us, for not for us personally, but to help other people through it? Can I turn it into some purpose? And so then my life became about, like, how do I use this to help somebody find the footing that I was trying so desperately to find? How can I find scripture that reinforces this idea that my brain can change if I change my thinking? And that's really when it began to heal for me, Jim.
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0: It's Crowder. God really loves us on the House of Praise. I'm Don, and tomorrow night is the night. It's the Ponca City House FM Glow Run. It's a 1 mile glow run, starts at 8:45, but get there early to get your shirt. It's $15, but that includes a free t-shirt, and we'll have some goodies there as well. Freddie's going to be out there, and Mario's Pizza's going to be there, and you should be there. 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

It's Michael W. Smith and Vanessa Compagna with Waymaker on the House of Praise. Worship lives here. I'm done with something to think about. You know, if you judged a tree in winter, you'd never believe in spring. So don't let one difficult season convince you to quit. I got

0: 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And now, your local forecast for northern Oklahoma and southern Kansas on The House of Praise.
1: For tonight, that low down to 75. Then for Friday, mostly sunny and hot, 103 the high. And Saturday's outlook, more hot conditions, sunny and 101. Once again tonight, your overnight low down to 75.

0: God.
1: It's Phil Wickham, What an Awesome God, on the House of Praise. Worship lives here. I'm Don Burns. Whether you listen on the app on your smartphone, or maybe you listen to the radio, listen online, thehousefm.com, or you listen on your smart speaker, wherever you listen, however you listen, thanks for listening to the House of Praise. Worship lives here.

It's Chris Tomlin with How Good It Is on the House of Praise. Coming up in minutes, remember the song that started it all, that introduced us to We the Kingdom, called Holy Water? Oh, it's a great song. It's coming up for you right after Tommy Prophet and Mara Justine. This one's called Blessed Assurance on the House of Praise. Worship lives here. Bless.

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0: Worship lives here. 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

0: Natalie Lane was still running to you on the House of Praise. Worship lives here. I'm Don. Time for our good news story of the day. And isn't it cool that first impressions aren't always lasting impressions? Heidi decided to move from Buffalo to Los Angeles. She had been through a life change, and she was excited to begin a new chapter of her life. But her first night in her new apartment was horrible. She'd just driven across the country in 7 days. She's exhausted, and then she starts hearing loud thumping and banging coming from the apartment above her. And sometimes the sounds were so loud, she joked it sounded like someone was bowling up there. Well, a few weeks later, she meets her neighbor from upstairs. It's Carol, an older woman who accidentally dropped her recycling right outside of Heidi's apartment. That's how they met. And Carol was shaking so badly from Parkinson's disease that she knew Heidi had to step up and help. And she did. And as she got to know her noisy neighbor, she realized this lady wasn't being inconsiderate at all. She was doing her best to remain independent. And she had no family nearby, and she'd been living on her own for years. So Heidi decided right then and there, she wasn't going to be the lady that lived downstairs. She was going to be Carol's friend. And she started taking Carol's trash out twice a week. She helped her do some of the complicated paperwork and services that she needed. She just spent time with her and loved every minute of it. And now this noisy neighbor, the lady upstairs, had become a friend. And maybe even closer than a friend. She started sharing videos on what they did together, and people would message, say, hey, can we help Carol? And they started a GoFundMe account so she could get the things she needed, and this GoFundMe account got more than $60,000. And Carol and Heidi, well, their friendship was much more than just a surface friendship. It was companionship. And actually, Carol says, you know what? She's actually just like my granddaughter. And Heidi said, yeah, I've adopted her. I'm her granddaughter.
1: Faithful, holy, worthy. The House of Praise.

0: we want
1: is
0: to want
1: here.
0: God.
1: And you are too.
0: I think you're on the right path.
1: How's that for timing?
2: But I will keep counting my blessings. No, and I can't count that high.
1: The House of Praise.

Hillsong Worship, what a beautiful name on the House of Praise. I'm Don. Tomorrow night is the night for our glow run in Ponca City. Now, tomorrow's going to be a hot day, but, you know, when the sun starts going down, it cools down pretty quickly. And by race time, it'll feel pretty decent, I think. Race time is 8:45. 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

0: not just what we play, it's who he is.
1: 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God did it.
0: Faithful, powerful, good, and worthy. Worship lives here. The House of Praise.

CC Winans, I've got joy on the House of Praise. Worship lives here. I'm done. Time for me to go, but got to leave you with this priestly blessing from Numbers 6. May the Lord bless you and protect you. May the Lord smile on you and be gracious to you. May the Lord show you his favor and give you his peace.

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0: That's right. It's called The House Rewind. 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
0: And now, your local forecast for northern Oklahoma and southern Kansas on the House of Praise.
9: For tonight, that low down to 75. Then for Friday, mostly sunny and hot, 103 the high. And Saturday's outlook, more hot conditions, sunny and 101. Once again tonight, your overnight low down to 75.
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13: That's why all of a sudden you start reading scripture like Romans 12 about renewing your mind. And you start seeing that the Bible had it right all along. Again, that what you think about turns your brain into what it is. It's never been that your brain determines who you are. It's what you think about determines what your brain becomes.
12: That's neurosurgeon Dr. Lee Warren talking about the brain and how faith and brain science have come together. I'm looking forward to a great conversation today on Focus on the Family with Jim Daly. Thanks for joining us. I'm John Fuller.
14: John, this topic of brain science, it fascinates me. How we think, how our minds work, and impact everything we do in life. All within a Christian context. We don't need to shrink back from the science of it all. Because as Dr. Warren's going to explain, boy, science and scripture are coming together, especially in neuro research. And as we touched on last time, this is not some kind of new age discussion about positive thinking. As you'll learn, we really do have some agency and control over how we process things and how, with God's help as the designer, we can overcome dysfunction and trauma and choose a healthier path in life. There's a lot we can take away from this discussion and apply to our lives, to our marriages, and to our parenting.
12: Dr. Lee Warren is a neurosurgeon and best-selling author. His book is called The Life-Changing Art of Self-Brain Surgery. Such an interesting title. Be sure and get the